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2: It could last longer than 3 days. I'm Lisa Lucera, Fox News. President Trump talking about the ceasefire announced this afternoon between Russia and Ukraine.
3: We have a little period of time where they're not going to be killing people. That's very good.
2: The three-day pause begins May 9th and runs through May 11th to coincide with Victory Day, when Russia marks the defeat of Germany in World War II. Yesterday, Special Envoy Steve Witkoff and Jared Kushner met with Ukraine's top negotiator in Miami. On Iran, the president said he expects a response from them on a long-term ceasefire soon as the U.S. and Tehran exchange fire.
4: On Thursday, three U.S. Navy destroyers faced nonstop incoming fire from Iranian drones and missiles as they sailed 500 miles through the Persian Gulf and the Strait of Hormuz. In response, the U.S. military struck a port on Iran's Keshem Island and military targets in Bandar Abbas, crucial to Iran's oil export economy, and Iran's Bandar Kargan naval checkpoint in Manab.
2: Fox's Jennifer Griffin in Washington. Still, the president says the ceasefire remains in effect. The CDC says it's monitoring and responding to an outbreak of a potentially deadly virus linked to rodents, saying the risk to the general public remains extremely low.
5: 17 Americans remain aboard this Dutch cruise ship at the center of a deadly hantavirus outbreak. Its operator says all on board are symptom-free and estimated to arrive early Sunday in the Canary Islands to board flights home.
2: Fox's Jonathan Sarri. A Utah judge has ruled cameras will be allowed in the courtroom for the trial of Tyler Robinson, the man accused of killing Charlie Kirk while he spoke on a college campus last September. Robinson's attorneys argue potential jurors could be biased by news reports and online comments that depict him as unremorseful based on how he looks and acts in court. 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
2: Former FBI Director James Comey will not appear in court in North Carolina next week.
9: Former FBI Director James Comey was set to appear before a federal judge in Greenville, North Carolina this coming Monday, but his attorneys asked to cancel it, noting he already appeared in Virginia. The grand jury that indicted him is in eastern North Carolina. He's accused of posting a picture of a seashell formation on social media that he says he found on the beach in North Carolina in the shape of the numbers 8647. The indictment says a reasonable recipient who is familiar with the

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2: 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Now for the weather. In the John Day Valley, including Prairie City, this evening we have sunny skies moving to clear skies with temperatures lowering to around 50. Overnight, there'll be clear skies with occasional clouds and a low for the night getting down around 37. Tomorrow morning, we'll have sunshine-filled skies and temperatures rising up to around 64. Through Seneca and south into Harney County. This evening, we'll have sunny skies and moving to clear skies and temperatures lowering to around 48. Overnight, there'll be clear skies with occasional clouds and a low for the night getting down around 34. Tomorrow morning, we'll have sunshine-filled skies and temperatures rising up to around 62. For your current weather, log on to ElkhornMediaGroup.com. 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

0: congratulations to Randy and Debbie McCone of the Elkhorn Media Group, winners of the Oregon Association of Broadcast Award for Broadcast Owners of the Year for 2025.
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0: Congratulations to Randy and Debbie McCone of the Elkhorn Media Group, winners of the Oregon Association of Broadcast Award for Broadcast Owners of the Year for 2025. 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
2: Giving peace a chance. I'm Chris DeMeo, Fox News. President Trump sounding optimistic about a planned three-day ceasefire between Russia and Ukraine. It's scheduled for Saturday through Monday. The president hopes it'll last longer.
3: I'd like to see it stop. Russia-Ukraine, it's the worst thing since World War II in terms of life. 25,000 young soldiers every month. It's crazy. So it could very well be.
2: And the ceasefire deal between both countries includes a swap of 1,000 prisoners on both sides. Iran and the U.S. trading blows in the Persian Gulf for a second day, testing the limits of a fragile ceasefire.
4: There has been plenty of military action around the Strait of Hormuz. The very latest saw a U.S. F/A-18 Super Hornet fire on two empty Iranian-flagged oil tankers that were heading towards a port in Iran. Both vessels were disabled. Let's not forget there is a ceasefire in existence, but apparently it's a little shaky. Now, according to Central Command, the blockade is preventing more than 70 tankers capable of transporting more than $13 billion worth of oil from entering Iranian ports.
2: That's Fox's Ashley Webster in Tel Aviv. In recent days, President Trump signaled that a peace deal with Iran could soon be signed, but Iranian officials have yet to respond to the latest American proposal. Italy's foreign minister telling Secretary of State Marco Rubio on Friday that Europe needs the United States and vice versa as America's top diplomat wrapped up 2 days of fence-mending talks in Italy and the Vatican. This following weeks of tensions over the U.S.-Israeli war in Iran, President Trump's tariffs, his complaints about Europe's unwillingness to help the U.S. with the Iran war, and his criticism of Pope Leo fueled weeks of sharp disagreements over trade and defense cooperation between the two traditionally strong allies. 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
2: The highest court in the Commonwealth of Virginia has ruled against Democrats' attempts at redistricting in the state to give the Democrats a lopsided advantage. Fox's Shannon Bream in Washington with more.
6: From the beginning, critics argued Democrats were violating the Virginia Constitution in a way that undermined the entire effort aimed at taking the Democrats' 6-5 seat advantage to a 10-1 edge. The court, by a 4-3 vote, finding a violation of the state constitution, held this violation irreparably undermines the integrity of the resulting referendum vote and renders it null and void. The court adding that means the maps in effect before the referendum are the ones that must be used for the upcoming midterm elections. Virginia Attorney General Jay Jones says his team is, quote, evaluating every legal pathway forward. Several other states are scrambling to redraw their maps as well.
2: Several states looking to redistrict after the Supreme Court ruled that race can't be used to congressional district boundaries. Well, state and federal officials recommending an emergency drought declaration in Utah. Fox's Kristen Goodwin has more.
7: Utah's Department of Natural Resources says it's voted to recommend Governor Spencer Cox make an emergency drought declaration.
8: It's really bad. Like, we're seeing conditions that we've never experienced before as a state, and it's statewide. And so we've got to raise awareness. We've got to use less water. We've got to conserve. And we got to be smart with how we use this limited resource.
7: Department Commissioner Joel Ferry speaking with Salt Lake City's Fox 13 News. Officials say the state is facing low stream inflows and above average temperatures, which could also lead to a tough wildfire season, noting the declaration would free up resources and funding to help reduce the impact. Kristen Goodwin, Fox News.
2: I'm Chris DeMeo. This is Fox News.
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2: A temporary ceasefire. I'm Deborah Valentine, Fox News. Russia and Ukraine agreeing to a three-day ceasefire over the weekend. Fox's Jared Halpern.
3: The three-day ceasefire, beginning May 9th and ending May 11th, coincides with Victory Day, when Russia marks the defeat of Nazi Germany in World War II. In a social media post, President Trump says the ceasefire will include a suspension of all kinetic activity and a prisoner swap of 1,000 prisoners from each country. The ceasefire announcement comes a day after Special Envoy Steve Witkoff and Jared Kushner met with Ukraine's top negotiator in Miami. At the White House, Jared Halpern, Fox News.
2: Iran and the U.S. are trading blows in the Persian Gulf for a second day, testing the limits of a fragile ceasefire. Fox's Ashley Webster has more from Tel Aviv.
4: There has been plenty of military action around the Strait of Hormuz. The very latest saw a U.S. F/A-18 Super Hornet fire on two empty Iranian-flagged oil tankers that were heading towards a port in Iran. Both vessels were disabled. Let's not forget there is a ceasefire in existence, but apparently it's a little shaky. Now, according to Central Command, the blockade is preventing more than 70 tankers capable of transporting more than $13 billion worth of oil from entering Iranian ports.
2: President Trump has signaled that a peace deal with Iran could soon be signed. The State Department Friday sanctioned four Chinese-based entities accused of supporting Iran's military operations, including allegedly providing satellite imagery tied to attacks on U.S. forces and allied facilities in the Middle East. Among those targeted are geospatial intelligence company Meantropy Technology and the EarthEye. Officials claim they provided satellite imagery to Iran during Operation Epic Fury. 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
2: The Virginia Supreme Court, in a 4-3 ruling, strikes down newly redrawn congressional maps approved by voters, finding the process flawed. Fox's Chanley Painter reports.
6: The new map would have given Democrats a chance to win all but one of Virginia's 11 congressional seats. Opponents of the recent referendum, which gerrymandered four GOP-leaning seats into the Democrats' column, said the ballot measure was rushed in a violation of the state constitution. And the Virginia Supreme Court agreed. Democrats from Richmond to Washington were staggered. Virginia Governor Abigail Spanberger responding, quote, "I am disappointed by the Supreme Court of Virginia's ruling, but my focus as governor will be on ensuring that all voters have the information necessary to make their voices heard."
2: Democrats say they plan to appeal their decision to the U.S. Supreme Court. A judge issuing two rulings in the case against Tyler Robinson, the alleged assassin of Charlie Kirk. Fox's Christina Coleman has more.
7: Up first was their request to delay his May 18th preliminary hearing. They said they needed more time to review the large amount of evidence, including a bullet analysis. The judge ultimately sided with the defense, saying given the volume of discovery, the request isn't unexpected or unreasonable. The defense was granted one motion, but not the other, which was a request to keep cameras out of the courtroom. Robinson's lawyer said it would ensure his right to due process and an impartial jury. The judge, however, disagreed and denied that request.
2: Erica Kirk, Charlie's widow, had strongly pushed for the inclusion of cameras in the courtroom, arguing the case deserved transparency. Police confirmed that an Indianapolis Metropolitan Police officer has been shot, according to a post on the department's X account. The officer has been transported to a hospital. The officer is reported in stable condition. No further information is available at this time. I'm Deborah Valentine. This is Fox News.
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0: Congratulations to Randy and Debbie McCone of the Elkhorn Media Group, winners of the Oregon Association of Broadcast Award for Broadcast Owners of the Year for 2025. 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
1: Laying down the arms. I'm Chris DeMeo, Fox News. President Trump sounding optimistic about a planned 3-day ceasefire between Russia and Ukraine. It's scheduled for Saturday through Monday. The president hopes it'll last longer.
2: I'd like to see it stop. Russia, Ukraine. It's the worst thing since World War II in terms of life. 25,000 young soldiers every month. It's crazy. So it could very well be.
1: The ceasefire deal between both countries includes a swap of 1,000 prisoners on both sides. Iran and the U.S. trading blows in the Persian Gulf for a second day, testing the limits of a fragile ceasefire.
3: There has been plenty of military action around the Strait of Hormuz. The very latest saw a U.S. F/A-18 Super Hornet fire on two empty Iranian-flagged oil tankers that were heading towards a port in Iran. Both vessels were disabled. Let's not forget there is a ceasefire in existence, but apparently it's a little shaky. Now, according to Central Command, the blockade is preventing more than 70 tankers capable of transporting more than $13 billion worth of oil from entering Iranian ports.
1: That's Fox's Ashley Weber from Webster from Tel Aviv. In recent days, President Trump has signaled that a peace deal with Iran could soon be signed, but Iranian officials have yet to respond to the latest American proposal. Italy's foreign minister telling Secretary of State Marco Rubio on Friday that Europe needs the United States and vice versa, as America's top diplomat wrapped up 2 days of fence-bending talks in Italy and the Vatican. This following weeks of tensions over the U.S.-Israeli war in Iran, President Trump's tariffs, his complaints about Europe's unwillingness to help the U.S. with the Iran war, and his criticism of Pope Leo have fueled weeks of sharp disagreements over trade and defense cooperation between the two traditionally strong allies. 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
1: A 28-year-old man and a 16-year-old girl are accused of killing her parents and grandmother in North Carolina after their bodies were found Thursday night.
15: Detectives of the Buncombe Sheriff's Office have charged 16-year-old Star Grant and 28-year-old Devon O'Neill Loving with 3 counts of first-degree murder and 1 count each of felony conspiracy to commit murder.
1: That's Major John Letford of the Buncombe County Sheriff's Office. Grant will be tried as an adult. She could face life in prison or the death penalty if convicted. All state and federal officials recommending an emergency drought declaration in Utah. Fox's Kristen Goodwin has more.
16: Utah's Department of Natural Resources says it's voted to recommend Governor Spencer Cox make an emergency drought declaration.
17: It's really bad. Like, we're seeing conditions that we've never experienced before as a state, and it's statewide. And so we've got to raise awareness. We've got to use less water. We've got to conserve, and we got to be smart with how we use this limited resource.
16: Department Commissioner Joel Ferry speaking with Salt Lake City's Fox 13 News. Officials say the state is facing low stream inflows and above average temperatures, which could also lead to a tough wildfire season, noting the declaration would free up resources and funding to help reduce the impact. Kristen Goodwin, Fox News.
1: State and federal officials recommending an emergency drought declaration in Utah. Well, we just did that when an explosion and fire at a New Orleans area oil refinery, but no injuries were reported. Chalmette Refining said in a post on social media that a fire broke out at an operating unit Friday afternoon. The refinery usually produces about 189,000 barrels of crude oil a day. It also produces specialty chemicals and has 500 employees. and 200 contractors. NHL playoffs, Canadians top the Sabres 5-1. That series tied at a game each. I'm Chris DeMeo. This is Fox News.
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1: Day one. I'm Deborah Valentine, Fox News. Russia holds its annual Victory Day parade under tighter security than ever. Fox's Jonathan Savage reports.
2: President Vladimir Putin will preside as usual over a military parade in Red Square today. Every year, Moscow marks the anniversary of victory over Nazi Germany. But the current war with Ukraine is overshadowing events. A Kremlin spokesman saying extra security measures are in place as Kyiv continues to target the Russian capital with drones. There will also be less military hardware on show this year. No tanks or missiles today. Russia has declared a unilateral ceasefire to coincide with the event, but Ukraine says the Russians didn't respect a Ukrainian ceasefire earlier in the week. Jonathan Savage, Fox News.
1: Iran and the U.S. are trading blows in the Persian Gulf for a second day, testing the limits of a fragile ceasefire. Fox's Ashley Webster has more from Tel Aviv.
3: There has been plenty of military action around the Strait of Hormuz. The very latest saw a U.S. F/A-18 Super Hornet fire on two empty Iranian-flagged oil tankers that were heading towards a port in Iran. Both vessels were disabled. Let's not forget there is a ceasefire in existence, but apparently it's a little shaky. Now, according to Central Command, the blockade is preventing more than 70 tankers capable of transporting more than $13 billion worth of oil from entering Iranian ports.
1: President Trump has signaled that a peace deal with Iran could soon be signed. The State Department Friday sanctioned four Chinese-based entities accused of supporting Iran's military operations during Operation Epic Fury. The firms, including Meantropy Technology and the Earth Eye, allegedly provided satellite imagery to Iran. 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
1: In a 4-3 ruling, the Virginia Supreme Court strikes down Democratic-backed redistricting maps, finding the process flawed. Fox's Chanley Painter reports.
8: The new map would have given Democrats a chance to win all but one of Virginia's 11 congressional seats. Opponents of the recent referendum, which gerrymandered four GOP-leaning seats into the Democrats' column, said the ballot measure was rushed in a violation of the state constitution. And the Virginia Supreme Court agreed. Democrats from Richmond to Washington were staggered. Virginia Governor Abigail Spanberger responding, quote, I am disappointed by the Supreme Court of Virginia's ruling, but my focus as governor will be on ensuring that all voters have the information necessary to make their voices heard.
1: Democrats plan to appeal the decision to the U.S. Supreme Court. A North Carolina teenager is suspected of killing her parents and grandmother.
9: Crime scene tape still hanging here on this fence after deputies with the Buncombe County Sheriff's Office say they found three adults dead with gunshot wounds. Now, one of the suspects accused in their deaths, the victim's daughter and granddaughter, leaving neighbors shocked.
10: Her family was great to me. They treated me well.
9: After finding the three victims, deputies realized a 16-year-old Star Grant who lived in the home with her parents was missing. Deputies say they tracked her to Gatlinburg, Tennessee, where she was found Friday morning with 28-year-old Devin Loving. The nature of their relationship is unknown at this time.
1: Fox Carolina's Alexa Urbach reporting. An Indianapolis Metropolitan Police officer and a suspect shot Friday night on the city's north side. Indianapolis Police Public Information Officer Drew Brown.
11: Those officers were attempting to take that suspect into custody. A physical struggle ensued, and at some point, an officer-involved shooting occurred.
1: The officer is reported in stable condition and the suspect is reported in critical condition. I'm Deborah Valentine. This is Fox News.
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1: This is a Fox News alert. Pedestrian struck. I'm Chris DeMeo, Fox News. A developing story out of Denver. A plane departing Denver International Airport for Los Angeles reportedly struck a pedestrian on the runway during takeoff.
2: A Frontier airline jet aborting takeoff reporting it hit a person at Denver International Airport. The plane also suffering an engine fire. The crew of Flight 4345 reported that 231 souls were aboard the plane and that emergency trucks were heading to their position. According to social media reports, passengers were quickly evacuated from the plane. At this time, there is no word if anyone inside the plane was hurt. The incident comes just days after a United Airlines flight hit a truck on the New Jersey Turnpike as it was preparing to land at Newark Liberty International Airport.
1: That's Fox's Chanley Painter reporting. Laying down the arms, President Trump sounding optimistic about a planned three-day ceasefire between Russia and Ukraine. It's scheduled for today through Monday. The president hopes it'll last longer.
3: I'd like to see it stop. Russia, Ukraine, it's the worst thing since World War II in terms of life. 25,000 young soldiers every month. It's crazy. So it could very well be.
1: Now, the ceasefire deal between both countries includes a swap of 1,000 prisoners, and they're from both countries. Italy's foreign minister telling Secretary of State Marco Rubio on Friday that Europe needs the United States and vice versa. America's top diplomat wrapping up 2 days of fence-mending talks in Italy and the Vatican. This follows weeks of tensions over the U.S.-Israeli war in Iran, President Trump's tariffs, his complaints about Europe's unwillingness to help the U.S. with the Iran war, and his criticism of Pope Leo, fueling weeks of sharp disagreements. Italy's foreign minister is saying that Italy is ready to send its navy to help demine the Strait of Hormuz. 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
1: A 28-year-old man and a 16-year-old girl are accused of killing her parents and grandmother in North Carolina after their bodies were found Thursday night.
15: Detectives of the Buncombe County Sheriff's Office have charged 16-year-old Star Grant and 28-year-old Devon O'Neill Loving with 3 counts of first-degree murder and 1 count each of felony conspiracy to commit murder.
1: Major John Letford of the Buncombe County Sheriff's Office. Grant will be tried as an adult. She could face life in prison or the death penalty if convicted. A state and federal official is recommending an emergency drought declaration in Utah. Here's Fox's Kristen Goodwin.
16: Utah's Department of Natural Resources says it's voted to recommend Governor Spencer Cox make an emergency drought declaration.
17: It's really bad. Like, we're seeing conditions that we've never experienced before as a state, and it's statewide. And so we've got to raise awareness. We've got to use less water. We've got to conserve. And we got to be smart with how we use this limited resource.
16: Department Commissioner Joel Ferry speaking with Salt Lake City's Fox 13 News. Officials say the state is facing low stream inflows and above average temperatures, which could also lead to a tough wildfire season, noting the declaration would free up resources and funding to help reduce the impact. Kristen Goodwin, Fox News.
1: An explosion and fire at a New Orleans area oil refinery, but no injuries were reported. Chalmette Refining saying in a post on social media that a fire broke out at an operating unit on yesterday afternoon. The refinery usually produces about 189,000 barrels of crude oil a day. It also produces specialty chemicals and has 500 employees and 200 contractors. NHL playoffs, Canadians top the Sabres 5-1. That series is now tied at a game each. NBA playoffs, the Knicks over the Sixers 108-94. New York leads that series 3-0. I'm Chris DeMeo. This is Fox News.
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1: This is a Fox News alert. I'm Deborah Valentine. A person on the tarmac is struck by a plane during takeoff from Denver International Airport in Colorado. Fox's Chanley Painter has details.
2: A Frontier airline jet aborting takeoff, reporting it hit a person at Denver International Airport. The plane also suffering an engine fire. The crew of Flight 4345 reported that 231 souls were aboard the plane and that emergency trucks were heading to their position. According to social media reports, passengers were quickly evacuated from the plane. At this time, there is no word if anyone inside the plane was hurt. The incident comes just days after a United Airlines flight hit a truck on the New Jersey Turnpike as it was preparing to land at Newark Liberty International Airport.
1: The Los Angeles-bound plane reported smoke inside the aircraft following the crash, with passengers evacuated as a precaution. With a three-day ceasefire underway with Ukraine, Russia holds its annual Victory Day parade under tightened security. Fox's Jonathan Savage reports.
3: President Vladimir Putin will preside as usual over a military parade in Red Square today. Every year, Moscow marks the anniversary of victory over Nazi Germany. But the current war with Ukraine is overshadowing events. A Kremlin spokesman saying extra security measures are in place as Kyiv continues to target the Russian capital with drones. There will also be less military hardware on show this year. No tanks or missiles today. Russia has declared a unilateral ceasefire to coincide with the event, but Ukraine says the Russians didn't respect a Ukrainian ceasefire earlier in the week. Jonathan Savage, Fox News.
1: The State Department Friday sanctioning four Chinese-based entities accused of supporting Iran's military operations during Operation Epic Fury. The firms allegedly provided satellite imagery to Iran. 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
1: The U.S. and Iran exchanging strikes as the two nations have yet to come to a peace deal. Fox's Aisha Hasni reports from the White House.
8: The U.S., the administration is expecting a response from the Iranians on this potential deal to end hostilities. In the meantime, the U.S. military continues to enforce their U.S. blockade of Iranian ports. In fact, U.S. forces announced that they disabled two more vessels that were caught violating the U.S. blockade in the Gulf of Oman. CENTCOM also releasing new images of the four U.S. guided missile destroyers that faced nonstop incoming fire from Iran while they were traversing 500 miles through the Persian Gulf and the Strait of Hormuz. After that, the U.S. carried out retaliatory strikes, but the president is insisting that the ceasefire is still in place.
1: While the ceasefire persists, President Trump maintains U.S. forces will do whatever is necessary for U.S. defense in Iran. Police in a small town in Georgia getting their jobs back after the mayor shut down the force following complaints from officers about the mayor's wife.
9: Residents packed this emergency meeting in Kohada after turmoil in the town. When police officers showed up for work Wednesday, they found this note saying, effective immediately, the PD has been dissolved. Officers say it was in retaliation for their complaints, which brings us to this emergency city council meeting, where the city attorney said while the mayor can hire and fire personnel, he did not tell the city council before firing the officers.
10: The city attorney will work with the sheriff's office, who has been handling law enforcement, to get the Cahuta police force back on the job as soon as possible.
1: Fox 5 Atlanta's Denise Dillon reporting. Officers in Cahuta claim the mayor's wife, who was formerly the town clerk, still maintained access to employee records and payroll despite being fired from the job. I'm Deborah Valentine. This is Fox News.
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1: The battles continue. I'm Paul Stevens, Fox News. President Trump honoring military moms at the White House. This as the U.S. and Iran continue to exchange blows.
2: President Trump honoring Gold Star mothers in the Rose Garden as U.S. forces disabled two more vessels for violating the U.S. blockade on Iranian ports. It's the latest attack in a tit-for-tat between the two nations. CENTCOM released new images of the four U.S.-guided missile destroyers that faced incoming fire from Iran while traversing some 500 miles through the Persian Gulf and the Strait of Hormuz. The U.S. carried out retaliatory strikes, but the president insists the ceasefire is still in place.
1: And that's Fox's Aisha Hazmi at the White House. While that ceasefire reportedly continues, a peace deal is yet to be made between the U.S. and Iran. The president says U.S. forces will do what is necessary in the conflict. Meantime, the president is spending the day at his Virginia Golf Club for LIV's golf event near Washington, D.C.
3: LIV's tournament at Trump National Golf Club in Sterling, Virginia is underway. The president is expected to watch some of that action today. LIV golfer Bryson DeChambeau was at the White House earlier this week as part of his leadership of the President's Council on Sports, Fitness, and Nutrition. The breakaway golf league's future, however, is uncertain. The Saudi Public Investment Fund has announced it will not continue financing the league after this season. President Trump's Trump National Doral near Miami hosted the PGA Tour's Cadillac Championship last week. At the White House, Jared Halpern, Fox News.
1: Spanish authorities preparing yesterday to receive more than 140 passengers and crew members on board a hantavirus-stricken cruise ship heading for the Canary Islands. That vessel set to arrive Sunday at a Spanish island off the coast of West Africa. Passengers will be taken to a, quote, completely isolated, cordoned-off area, unquote. 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
1: A judge issuing two rulings Friday in the case against Tyler Robinson, the alleged assassin of Charlie Kirk, Fox's Christina Coleman.
15: Up first was their request to delay his May 18th preliminary hearing. They said they needed more time to review the large amount of evidence, including a bullet analysis. The judge ultimately sided with the defense, saying given the volume of discovery, the request isn't unexpected or unreasonable. The defense was granted one motion, but not the other, which was a request to keep cameras out of the courtroom. Robinson's lawyer said it would ensure his right to due process and an impartial jury. The judge, however, disagreed and denied that request.
1: And Charlie Kirk's widow, Erica Kirk, had strongly pushed for the inclusion of cameras in the courtroom, arguing the case deserves transparency. A person hit by a plane during a takeoff in Colorado. Fox's Chandley Painter.
16: A Frontier airline jet aborting takeoff, reporting it hit a person at Denver International Airport. The plane also suffering an engine fire. The crew of Flight 4345 reported that 231 souls were aboard the plane and that emergency trucks were heading to their position. According to social media reports, passengers were quickly evacuated from the plane. At this time, there is no word if anyone inside the plane was hurt. The incident comes just days after a United Airlines flight hit a truck on the New Jersey Turnpike as it was preparing to land at Newark Liberty International Airport.
1: That Los Angeles-bound plane reported smoke inside the aircraft after the crash as passengers were evacuated. Russian President Vladimir Putin on Saturday voicing confidence of victory in Ukraine while overseeing a military parade on Red Square commemorating the defeat of Nazi Germany in World War II. Security tied in Moscow as Putin and several foreign leaders attended the parade. This as a U.S. brokered three-day ceasefire eased concerns about possible Ukrainian attempts to disrupt the festivities. I'm Paul Stevens. This is Fox News.
7: We've got some famous friends you might have heard of. And they're all stopping by. 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
3: We're trading blows in the Persian Gulf. I'm Jack Callahan, Fox News. The U.S. and Iran testing the limits of a fragile ceasefire. Fox's Ashley Webster has more from Tel Aviv.
4: There has been plenty of military action around the Strait of Hormuz. The very latest saw a U.S. F/A-18 Super Hornet fire on two empty Iranian-flagged oil tankers that were heading towards a port in Iran. Both vessels were disabled. Let's not forget there is a ceasefire in existence, but apparently it's a little shaky. Now, according to Central Command, the blockade is preventing more than 70 tankers capable of transporting more than $13 billion worth of oil from entering Iranian ports.
3: President Trump says a peace deal with Iran could be signed soon, but Iranian officials have yet to respond to the latest American proposal. Concern over the deadly respiratory ailment known as hantavirus is growing. Before leaving the White House Friday, President Trump telling reporters so far things are under control here.
5: We have it. We have very good people looking at it. It seems to be okay. They know the virus very well. They've worked with it for a long time. They know it very well. Not easy to pass on. So we hope that's true.
3: The rare rodent-borne disease, recently the center of an outbreak aboard a cruise ship. Virus is usually transmitted through rodent saliva, urine, and droppings and can become airborne near surfaces which have been contaminated. There were a handful of Americans on board the stricken vessel. None has tested positive for the virus so far, but they are being monitored. State Department sanctioning four China-based entities accused of supporting Iran's military operations during Operation Epic Fury. Firms including Mientropy Technology, also known as Mizar Vision, and EarthEye, allegedly providing satellite imagery to the Iranian military. 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
3: The White House has released new files on the possible existence of UFOs. Fox's Peter Ducey at the White House.
18: An eight-pointed star moving above the Middle East in 2013. An inverted teardrop soaring over the United Arab Emirates in June 2024. A small and circular unidentified aerial phenomena, or UAP, appearing to zip in and out of a wind turbine farm. All spotted by U.S. military assets who admit they don't know what these videos show. A White House official now says they are not trying to sway anyone's opinion in one way or the other. And President Trump, promoting the new DOW.gov/UFO, says, whereas previous administrations have failed to be transparent on this subject, with these new documents and videos, the people can decide for themselves what the hell is going on. Have fun and enjoy. Experts have anticipated this day for months.
3: Russia's annual Victory Day parade today with tighter security than ever before, as Fox's Jonathan Savage reports.
19: President Vladimir Putin will preside as usual over a military parade in Red Square today. Every year, Moscow marks the anniversary of victory over Nazi Germany. But the current war with Ukraine is overshadowing events, a Kremlin spokesman saying extra security measures are in place as Kyiv continues to target the Russian capital with drones. There will also be less military hardware on show this year, no tanks or missiles today. Russia has declared a unilateral ceasefire to coincide with the event. But Ukraine says the Russians didn't respect a Ukrainian ceasefire earlier in the week. Jonathan Savage, Fox News.
3: The person referred to as a pedestrian was hit by a Frontier Airlines airplane taking off from Denver's International Airport for L.A. late last night. Pilots aborted the takeoff after smoke was reported in the cabin. Passengers were evacuated using the emergency slides. Still not known why someone was on the runway when that plane was taking off. I'm Jack Kelly. This is Fox News.
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2: 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Now for the weather. In the John Day Valley, including Prairie City, this morning we'll have sunshine-filled skies and temperatures rising up to around 64. This afternoon, we'll have sunny skies with a few clouds moving in, and a high for the day reached around 73. This evening, we'll have partly cloudy skies and temperatures lowering to around 53. Through Seneca and Silvies Valley, this morning we'll have sunshine-filled skies and temperatures rising up to around 62. This afternoon, we'll have sunny skies with a few clouds moving in, and a high for the day reaching around 72. This evening, we'll have partly cloudy skies and temperatures lowering to around 51. For your current weather, log on to IlcoinMediaGroup.com.
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2: Honor amid the battles. I'm Paul Stevens, Fox News. President Trump honoring military moms at the White House as the U.S. and Iran continue to exchange blows in the Middle East.
3: President Trump honoring Gold Star mothers in the Rose Garden as U.S. forces disabled two more vessels for violating the U.S. blockade on Iranian ports. It's the latest attack in a tit-for-tat between the two nations. CENTCOM released new images of the four U.S.-guided missile destroyers that faced incoming fire from Iran while traversing some 500 miles through the Persian Gulf and the Strait of Hormuz. The U.S. carried out retaliatory strikes, but the president insists the ceasefire is still in place.
2: Fox's Aisha Hosni at the White House. While the ceasefire reportedly continues, a peace plan is yet to be made between the U.S. and Iran, and the president says U.S. forces will do what is necessary in that conflict. A plane taking off from Denver's international airport hits a person on the runway.
4: Frontier Airlines says flight 4345 was taking off for Los Angeles from Denver when it hit a pedestrian on the runway around 11:20 p.m. local time. In air traffic control recording, the pilot can be heard reporting the incident and saying there was an engine fire. Smoke was reported in the cabin, forcing the crew to begin an evacuation via slides. Airport officials say the Denver Fire Department quickly put out that fire and emergency crews bus the passengers back to the terminal.
2: And that is Fox's Madeline Rivera. Frontier stated they're investigating and they've notified the NTSB. Authorities in Spain were preparing Friday to receive more than 140 passengers and crew members on board a hantavirus-stricken cruise ship that was headed for the Canary Islands. Now, that vessel is set to arrive tomorrow Sunday on a Spanish island off the coast of West Africa, and passengers will be taken to a, quote, completely isolated, cordoned off area, unquote. 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
2: A judge issuing two rulings Friday in the case against Tyler Robinson, the alleged assassin of Charlie Kirk.
8: The Utah judge denying Tyler Robinson's request to ban cameras from the courtroom moving forward, but the judge did grant Robinson's request to delay his preliminary hearing that had been set for May 18th. Now, the preliminary hearing will take place in early July, from July 6th through July 10th. The delay comes as both sides continue to receive and process a large and growing volume of evidence in the case. At that hearing, prosecutors need only establish probable cause that Robinson murdered Charlie Kirk last September as he spoke on the campus of Utah Valley University.
2: And that's Fox's Chanley Painter. Charlie Kirk's widow, Erica Kirk, strongly pushing for the inclusion of cameras in the courtroom, arguing the case deserves transparency. A 16-year-old North Carolina girl and a 28-year-old man charged in the triple murder of the girl's parents and grandmother.
9: Due to the severity of the crimes, 16-year-old Star Grant is being charged as an adult in the deaths of her parents and grandmother. Also charged is 28-year-old Devin O'Neill Loving. They were arrested at a hotel in Gatlinburg, Tennessee. Their relationship is unclear. The bodies discovered by deputies during a welfare check. Buncombe County Sheriff Quentin Miller.
10: All deceased from gunshot wounds.
9: A motive is unknown. Deborah Valentine, Fox News.
2: Russia's President Vladimir Putin today, Saturday, voicing confidence of victory in Ukraine as he oversaw a military parade on Red Square commemorating the defeat of Nazi Germany back in World War II. Security very tight in Moscow as Mr. Putin and several other foreign leaders attended the parade. This, even as a U.S. brokered three-day ceasefire, did ease some concerns about possible Ukrainian attempts to disrupt the festivities. primarily using drone strikes. I'm Paul Stevens. This is Fox News.
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2: Deadly incident at Denver's International Airport. I'm Jack Callahan, Fox News. A person referred to as a pedestrian was struck and killed by a Frontier Airlines plane taking off for Los Angeles last night. Fox's Madeline Rivera with details.
3: Frontier Airlines says flight 4345 was taking off for Los Angeles from Denver when it hit a pedestrian on the runway around 11:20 p.m. local time. In air traffic control recording, the pilot can be heard reporting the incident and saying there was an engine fire. Smoke was reported in the cabin, forcing the crew to begin an evacuation via slides. Airport officials say the Denver fire department quickly put out that fire and emergency crews bus the passengers back to the terminal.
2: Denver airport officials confirmed the victim was at least partially sucked into the jet's engine, unknown why someone was standing on the runway. The Iran and the United States still trading blows in the Persian Gulf, testing the limits of a fragile ceasefire, as Fox's Ashley Webster reports from Tel Aviv.
4: There has been plenty of military action around the Strait of Hormuz. The very latest saw a U.S. F/A-18 Super Hornet fire on two empty Iranian-flagged oil tankers that were heading towards a port in Iran. Both vessels were disabled. Let's not forget there is a ceasefire in existence, but apparently it's a little shaky. Now, according to Central Command, the blockade is preventing more than 70 tankers capable of transporting more than $13 billion worth of oil from entering Iranian ports.
2: President Trump says a peace deal with Iran could be signed soon. State Department has sanctioned four Chinese-based entities accused of supporting Iran's military during Operation Epic Fury. Those firms include EarthEye. They allegedly provided satellite imagery to Iran's military. 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
2: The White House releasing new files on UFOs.
17: An eight-pointed star moving above the Middle East in 2013. An inverted teardrop soaring over the United Arab Emirates in June 2024. A small and circular unidentified aerial phenomena, or UAP, appearing to zip in and out of a wind turbine farm. All spotted by U.S. military assets who admit they don't know what these videos show. A White House official now says they are not trying to sway anyone's opinion in one way or the other. And President Trump, promoting the new DOW.gov/UFO, says, whereas previous administrations have failed to be transparent on this subject, with these new documents and videos, the people can decide for themselves what the hell is going on. Have fun and enjoy. Experts have anticipated this day for months.
2: Fox's Peter Ducey. Concern over the deadly respiratory ailment known as the HETA virus is growing. Before leaving the White House yesterday, President Trump telling reporters so far in the U.S. it is under control. The rare rodent-borne disease was recently at the center of an outbreak aboard a cruise ship. Six Americans on board that vessel are being monitored. None so far has tested positive for the virus. In the midst of a ceasefire with Ukraine, Russia held its annual Victory Day parade today.
18: President Vladimir Putin will preside as usual over a military parade in Red Square today. Every year, Moscow marks the anniversary of victory over Nazi Germany. But the current war with Ukraine is overshadowing events. A Kremlin spokesman saying extra security measures are in place as Kyiv continues to target the Russian capital with drones. There will also be less military hardware on show this year. No tanks or missiles today. Russia has declared a unilateral ceasefire to coincide with the event. event, but Ukraine says the Russians didn't respect a Ukrainian ceasefire earlier in the week. Jonathan Savage, Fox News.
2: And I'm Jack Callahan. This is Fox News.
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1: 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But first, this Everyday Matters forecast is courtesy of the Grant County ESD. 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Now for the weather. In the John Day Valley, including Prairie City, this morning we'll have sunshine-filled skies and temperatures rising up to around 64. This afternoon, we'll have sunny skies with a few clouds moving in, and a high for the day reached around 73. This evening, we'll have partly cloudy skies and temperatures lowering to around 53. Through Seneca and Silvies Valley, this morning we'll have sunshine-filled skies and temperatures rising up to around 62. This afternoon, we'll have sunny skies with a few clouds moving in, and a high for the day reached around 72. This evening, we'll have partly cloudy skies and temperatures lowering to around 51. For your current weather, log on to IlkhornMediaGroup.com.
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2: Death. I'm Paul Stevens, Fox News. Frontier Airlines reporting one of its planes hit and killed a person on a runway during a takeoff at Denver International Airport on Friday.
3: The collision forcing the flight to abort takeoff as it was heading for Los Angeles. The FAA now out with a statement, and they say during departure from Denver International Airport to LAX, Frontier Airlines Flight 4345 struck a person on runway 17L. The Airbus A321 evacuated passengers using emergency slides. The incident occurred at approximately 11:30 p.m. local time. The FAA is investigating. In audio from air traffic control, a pilot can be heard reporting the incident and alerting about an engine fire. Frontier says there was smoke in the cabin, but airport officials say the Denver Fire Department quickly put that fire out. There were 224 passengers and 7 crew members on board.
2: And that's Fox's Madeline Rivera. Denver airport officials now confirm the victim was at least partially sucked into one of the aircraft's engines. President Trump honoring military moms at the White House as the U.S. and Iran continue to exchange blows on the battlefield.
4: President Trump honoring Gold Star mothers in the Rose Garden as U.S. forces disabled 2 more vessels for violating the U.S. blockade on Iranian ports. It's the latest attack in a tit-for-tat between the two nations. CENTCOM released new images of the 4 U.S.-guided missile destroyers that faced incoming fire from Iran while traversing some 500 miles through the Persian Gulf and the Strait of Hormuz. The U.S. carried out retaliatory strikes, but the president insists the ceasefire is still in place.
2: Fox's Aisha Hazmi at the White House. While the ceasefire reportedly continues, a peace deal is yet to be made between the U.S. and Iran. And President Trump says U.S. forces will do what's necessary in the continuing conflict. 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
5: 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Just click listen, then swipe right and hear the latest news updates on your time. 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
2: A judge issuing 2 rulings on Friday in the case against Tyler Robinson, the alleged assassin of conservative influencer Charlie Kirk, Fox's Chanley Painter.
9: The Utah judge denying Tyler Robinson's request to ban cameras from the courtroom moving forward, but the judge did grant Robinson's request to delay his preliminary hearing that had been set for May 18th. Now, the preliminary hearing will take place in early July, from July 6th through July 10th. The delay comes as both sides continue to receive and process a large and growing volume of evidence in the case. At that hearing, prosecutors need only establish probable cause that Robinson murdered Charlie Kirk last September as he spoke on the campus of Utah Valley University.
2: Charlie Kirk's widow, Erica Kirk, had strongly pushed for the inclusion of cameras in the courtroom, arguing the case deserved as much transparency as possible. A 16-year-old North Carolina girl and a 28-year-old man both charged in connection with the triple murder of the girl's parents and grandmother.
10: Due to the severity of the crimes, 16-year-old Star Grant is being charged as an adult in the deaths of her parents and grandmother. Also charged is 28-year-old Devin O'Neill Loving. They were arrested at a hotel in Gatlinburg, Tennessee. Their relationship is unclear. The bodies discovered by deputies during a welfare check. Buncombe County Sheriff Quentin Miller.
11: All deceased from gunshot wounds.
10: A motive is unknown. Deborah Valentine, Fox News.
2: Russian President Vladimir Putin on Saturday, today, voicing confidence of victory in Ukraine as he oversaw a military parade on Moscow's Red Square commemorating the defeat of Nazi Germany in World War II. Security very tight in Moscow was Putin and several foreign leaders attended the parade, even as a U.S. brokered three-day ceasefire eased some concerns about possible Ukrainian attempts to disrupt those festivities. I'm Paul Stevens. This is Fox News.
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1: 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But first, this Everyday Matters forecast is courtesy of the Grant County ESD. 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Now for the weather. In the John Day Valley, including Prairie City, this morning we'll have sunshine-filled skies and temperatures rising up to around 64. This afternoon we'll have sunny skies with a few clouds moving in, and a high for the day reached around 73. This evening we'll have partly cloudy skies and temperatures lowering to around 53. Through Seneca and Silvies Valley, this morning we'll have sunshine-filled skies and temperatures rising up to around 62. This afternoon we'll have sunny skies with a few clouds moving in, and a high for the day reaching around 72. This evening we'll have partly cloudy skies and temperatures lowering to around 51. For your current weather, log on to IlcoisMediaGroup.com.
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0: Congratulations to Randy and Debbie McCone of the Elkhorn Media Group, winners of the Oregon Association of Broadcast Award for Broadcast Owners of the Year for 2025.
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1: A grisly runway death. I'm Jack Callahan, Fox News. A woman was struck by a passenger jet taking off from Denver's International Airport late last night. Fox's Madeline

0: Vera has details.
1: Frontier Airlines says flight 4345 was taking off for Los Angeles from Denver when it hit a pedestrian on the runway around 11:20 p.m. local time. In air traffic control recording, the pilot can be heard reporting the incident and saying there was an engine fire. Smoke was reported in the cabin, forcing the crew to begin an evacuation via slides. Airport officials say the Denver Fire Department quickly put out that fire, and emergency crews bus the passengers back to the terminal.
0: Denver airport officials confirm the victim was a woman who had hopped a perimeter fence and was crossing the runway when she was struck and at least partially sucked into the jet's engine. An investigation now underway. Transportation Secretary Sean Duffy saying no one should ever trespass on an airport. Iran and the U.S. trading more blows in the Persian Gulf, testing the limits of the ongoing fragile ceasefire. Fox's Ashley Webster is in Tel Aviv.
2: There has been plenty of military action around the Strait of Hormuz. The very latest saw a U.S. F/A-18 Super Hornet fire on two empty Iranian-flagged oil tankers that were heading towards a port in Iran. Both vessels were disabled. Let's not forget there is a ceasefire in existence, but apparently it's a little shaky. Now, according to Central Command, the blockade is preventing more than 70 tankers capable of transporting more than 13 billion dollars worth of oil from entering Iranian ports.
0: President Trump says a peace deal with Iran could be signed soon. The State Department has sanctioned four Chinese-based entities accused of supporting Iran's military during Operation Epic Fury. The firms, including EarthEye, allegedly providing satellite imagery to Iran. 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
0: The White House has released new files on UFOs.
6: An eight-pointed star moving above the Middle East in 2013. An inverted teardrop soaring over the United Arab Emirates in June 2024. A small and circular unidentified aerial phenomena, or UAP, appearing to zip in and out of a wind turbine farm. All spotted by U.S. military assets who admit they don't know what these videos show. A White House official now says they are not trying to sway anyone's opinion in one way or the other. And President Trump, promoting the new DOW.gov/UFO, says, whereas previous administrations have failed to be transparent on this subject, with these new documents and videos, the people can decide for themselves what the hell is going on. Have fun and enjoy. Experts have anticipated this day for months.
0: Concern over deadly respiratory ailment known as hantavirus is growing. Before leaving the White House Friday, President Trump telling reporters so far it is under control in the U.S. That rare rodent-borne disease was recently the center of an outbreak aboard a cruise ship. Six Americans on board that vessel are now being monitored, none so far testing positive for the virus. In the midst of a ceasefire with Ukraine, Russia held its annual Victory Day parade today. Fox's Jonathan Savage reports.
7: President Vladimir Putin will preside as usual over a military parade in Red Square today. Every year, Moscow marks the anniversary of victory over Nazi Germany. But the current war with Ukraine is overshadowing events. A Kremlin spokesman saying extra security measures are in place as Kyiv continues to target the Russian capital with drones. There will also be less military hardware on show this year. No tanks or missiles today. Russia has declared a unilateral ceasefire to coincide with the event. But Ukraine says the Russians didn't respect a Ukrainian ceasefire earlier in the week. Jonathan Savage, Fox News.
0: I'm Jack Callahan. This is Fox News.
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1: Time for the weather. But first, this Everyday Matters forecast is courtesy of the Grant County ESD. 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Now for the weather. In the John Day Valley, including Prairie City, this morning we'll have sunshine-filled skies and temperatures rising up to around 64. This afternoon we'll have sunny skies with a few clouds moving in, and a high for the day reached around 73. This evening we'll have partly cloudy skies and temperatures lowering to around 53. Through Seneca and Silvies Valley, this morning we'll have sunshine-filled skies and temperatures rising up to around 62. This afternoon we'll have sunny skies with a few clouds moving in, and a high for the day reaching around 72. This evening we'll have partly cloudy skies and temperatures lowering to around 51. For your current weather, log on to IlcoisMediaGroup.com.
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2: An airport death investigation. I'm Paul Stevens, Fox News. Frontier Airlines confirming one of its planes hit and killed a person on a runway during a takeoff last night at Denver International Airport.
3: The collision forcing the flight to abort takeoff as it was heading for Los Angeles. The FAA now out with a statement, and they say during departure from Denver International Airport to LAX, Frontier Airlines Flight 4345 struck a person on runway 17L. The Airbus A321 evacuated passengers using emergency slides. The incident occurred at approximately 11:30 p.m. local time. The FAA is investigating. In audio from air traffic control, a pilot can be heard reporting the incident and alerting about an engine fire. Frontier says there was smoke in the cabin, but airport officials say the Denver Fire Department quickly put that fire out. There were 224 passengers and 7 crew members on board.
2: Fox's Madeline Rivera. Denver airport officials confirming the victim was at least partially sucked into one of the jet's engines. President Trump honoring military moms at the White House as the U.S. and Iran continue to exchange blows.
4: President Trump honoring Gold Star mothers in the Rose Garden as U.S. forces disabled 2 more vessels for violating the U.S. blockade on Iranian ports. It's the latest attack in a tit-for-tat between the two nations. CENTCOM released new images of the 4 U.S. guided missile destroyers that faced incoming fire from Iran while traversing some 500 miles through the Persian Gulf and the Strait of Hormuz. The U.S. carried out retaliatory strikes, but the president insists the ceasefire is still in place.
2: And that update from Fox's Aisha Hosni at the White House. Now, while that ceasefire reportedly continues, a peace deal is yet to be made between the U.S. and Iran, and President Trump says U.S. forces will do what's necessary in the conflict. 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
2: At least 17 Americans on board a cruise ship hit by the hantavirus outbreak will be quarantined in Nebraska. This is health officials in 6 states. Keep an eye on others for possible exposure. National Institutes of Health Director Dr. Jay Bhattacharya on the health scare. He appeared on Fox and Friends Weekend.
17: This is, again, not like COVID. The CDC has been working very closely with our international partners, our state and local partners. We have a team on the ground that's going to help these 17 Americans, bring them back to a facility in Nebraska. Had a great call with the governor of Nebraska this morning. Will it be self-isolation? None of these folks have any symptoms at all.
2: Passengers from at least 12 different countries disembarked last month, sparking an international scramble to then trace possible hantavirus exposure. A judge issuing 2 rulings Friday in the case against Tyler Robinson, the alleged assassin of conservative influencer Charlie Kirk.
18: The Utah judge denying Tyler Robinson's request to ban cameras from the courtroom moving forward, but the judge did grant Robinson's request to delay his preliminary hearing that had been set for May 18th. Now, the preliminary hearing will take place in early July, from July 6th through July 10th. The delay comes as both sides continue to receive and process a large and growing volume of evidence in the case. At that hearing, prosecutors need only establish probable cause that Robinson murdered Charlie Kirk last September as he spoke on the campus of Utah Valley University.
2: Fox's Chanley Painter. Charlie Kirk's widow, Erica Kirk, has strongly pushed for the inclusion of cameras in the courtroom, arguing the case deserves transparency. Russian President Vladimir Putin Saturday voicing confidence of victory in Ukraine as he oversaw an annual military parade on Red Square commemorating the defeat of Nazi Germany in World War II. II. Security tight in Moscow. Mr. Putin and several leaders attended that parade, even as a U.S. spoken ceasefire eased concerns. I'm Paul.
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1: 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But first, this Everyday Matters forecast is courtesy of the Grant County ESD. 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Now for the weather. In the John Day Valley, including Prairie City, this morning we'll have sunshine-filled skies and temperatures rising up to around 64. This afternoon we'll have sunny skies with a few clouds moving in and a high for the day reached around 73. This evening we'll have partly cloudy skies and temperatures lowering to around 53. Through Seneca and Selby's Valley, this morning we'll have sunshine-filled skies and temperatures rising up to around 62. This afternoon we'll have sunny skies with a few clouds moving in and a high for the day reached around 72. This evening we'll have partly cloudy skies and temperatures lowering to around 51. For your current weather, log on to IlkhornMediaGroup.com.
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2: Death on the runway. I'm Jack Callahan, Fox News. A woman struck by a passenger jet taking off from Denver's International Airport late last night following a security breach. Fox's Madeline Rivera reports.
3: Frontier Airlines says flight 4345 was taking off for Los Angeles from Denver when it hit a pedestrian on the runway around 11:20 p.m. local time. In air traffic control recording, the pilot can be heard reporting the incident and saying there was an engine fire. Smoke was reported in the cabin, forcing the crew to begin an evacuation via slides. Airport officials say the Denver Fire Department quickly put out that fire, and emergency crews bus the passengers back to the terminal.
2: Denver airport officials say a woman hopped a perimeter fence and was crossing the runway when she was struck, and it's reported she was at least partially sucked into the jet's engine. An investigation now underway. Transportation Secretary Sean Duffy saying no one should ever trespass on an airport. Iran and the U.S. trading more blows in the Persian Gulf, testing the limits of the fragile ceasefire, as Fox's Ashley Webster tells us from Tel Aviv.
4: There has been plenty of military action around the Strait of Hormuz. The very latest saw a U.S. F/A-18 Super Hornet fire on two empty Iranian-flagged oil tankers that were heading towards a port in Iran. Both vessels were disabled. Let's not forget there is a ceasefire in existence, but apparently it's a little shaky. Now, according to Central Command, the blockade is preventing more than 70 tankers capable of transporting more than $13 billion worth of oil from entering Iranian ports.
2: President Trump says a peace deal with Iran could be signed soon. State Department sanctioning four Chinese-based entities accused of supporting Iran's military operations during the U.S. Operation Epic Fury. Firms allegedly providing satellite imagery. 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
2: A congressional hearing next week will examine claims the Biden administration health officials ignored COVID-19 vaccine safety signals. Senator Ron Johnson telling Fox's Saturday in America, former FDA researcher Anna Zarfman was shut down after her algorithm flagged possible vaccine side effects.
7: Instead of pinning a medal on her chest and saying thank you, I mean, we wanted to know of any kind of safety signals, they shunned her off to the side. Even though month after month, she continued to run these data runs showing more and more safety signals on serious adverse events, they finally told her to cease and desist.
2: Democrats reject those claims, saying vaccine side effects were monitored and investigated, and there's no evidence that federal health officials deliberately covered up any safety concerns. Concern over the deadly respiratory ailment known as the hantavirus is growing. Before leaving the White House yesterday, President Trump told reporters so far in the U.S. it's under control. That rare rodent-borne disease was recently at the center of the outbreak aboard a cruise ship. Six Americans on that vessel are being monitored. None has tested positive for the virus so far. In the midst of a ceasefire with Ukraine, Russia held its annual Victory Day parade today, as Fox's Jonathan Savage reports.
8: President Vladimir Putin will preside as usual over a military parade in Red Square today. Every year, Moscow marks the anniversary of victory over Nazi Germany. But the current war with Ukraine is overshadowing events. A Kremlin spokesman saying extra security measures are in place as Kyiv continues to target the Russian capital with drones. There will also be less military hardware on show this year. No tanks or missiles today. Russia has declared a unilateral ceasefire to coincide with the event, but Ukraine says the Russians didn't respect a Ukrainian ceasefire earlier in the week. Jonathan Savage, Fox News.
2: And I'm Jack Callahan. This is Fox News.
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1: 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But first, this Everyday Matters forecast is courtesy of the Grant County ESD. 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Now for the weather. In the John Day Valley, including Prairie City, this morning we'll have sunshine-filled skies and temperatures rising up to around 64. This afternoon we'll have sunny skies with a few clouds moving in, and a high for the day reached around 73. This evening we'll have partly cloudy skies and temperatures lowering to around 53. Through Seneca and Silvies Valley, this morning we'll have sunshine-filled skies and temperatures rising up to around 62. This afternoon we'll have sunny skies with a few clouds moving in, and a high for the day reaching around 72. This evening we'll have partly cloudy skies and temperatures lowering to around 51. For your current weather, log on to IlcoinMediaGroup.com.
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4: 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The meeting is open to the public.
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1: 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But first, this Everyday Matters forecast is courtesy of the Grant County ESD. 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Now for the weather. In the John Day Valley, including Prairie City, this morning we'll have sunshine-filled skies and temperatures rising up to around 64. This afternoon we'll have sunny skies with a few clouds moving in and a high for the day reached around 73. This evening we'll have partly cloudy skies and temperatures lowering to around 53. Through Seneca and Silvies Valley, this morning we'll have sunshine-filled skies and temperatures rising up to around 62. This afternoon we'll have sunny skies with a few clouds moving in and a high for the day reaching around 72. This evening we'll have partly cloudy skies and temperatures lowering to around 51. For your current weather, log on to IlcoinMediaGroup.com. 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
2: A pedestrian is struck and killed on a runway. I'm Carmen Roberts, Fox News.
3: South Frontier 4345, we're stopping on the runway. We just hit somebody. We have an engine fire.
4: 4345, I see that.
2: Denver airport officials say the person hit by a Frontier Airlines jet last night scaled a perimeter fence and dashed out onto the runway just as the plane was taking off at high speed.
5: The Denver airport also reporting that 12 people have been reported to have minor injuries. Five of them were transported to local hospitals. Audio from air traffic control captured the moment that a pilot reported the collision. He said there was an engine fire. Frontier says there was smoke in the cabin, but airport officials say the Denver Fire Department, they were able to quickly put that fire out.
2: And Fox's Madeline Rivera reporting no name released, but authorities don't believe the victim was an airport employee. Fighting flares again between the U.S. and Iran as Washington awaits an answer from Tehran on a peace proposal. Fox's Lucas Tomlinson has more from Dubai.
6: Now, all was calm today in the UAE after three different missile and drone attacks from Iran earlier this week, and after U.S. destroyers came under attack in the Strait of Hormuz on two separate occasions. On the latter, Secretary of State Marco Rubio said U.S. forces launched a...
7: Only stupid countries don't shoot back when you're shot at. And we're not a stupid country.
6: And a senior British official telling our own Brett Baer the UK is getting in on the action, dispatching a Type 45 destroyer to the region. HMS Dragon has air defense capability, but cannot launch land attack missiles like our destroyers fire those Tomahawk cruise missiles. And the French have sent their only aircraft carrier to the Red Sea after a recent transit through the Suez Canal.
2: And Alabama Republicans asked the U.S. Supreme Court to clear the way for the state to pursue new congressional voting maps. 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
2: Health officials in several states, including New Jersey, are closely monitoring passengers from a Dutch cruise ship after a hantavirus outbreak. Now, some of the travelers have already disembarked and returned home, and that has prompted heightened surveillance and health screenings.
11: The hantavirus-hit cruise ship MV Hondius is expected to arrive in Spain's Canary Islands tomorrow. And once there, U.S. health officials will help evacuate 17 Americans who have been on board. Thankfully, they haven't shown any symptoms of the hantavirus, according to the University of Nebraska Medical Center, where those Americans will be closely monitored. Doctors will be looking for signs of fever, headaches, muscle aches, and nausea. Before the virus was detected, the ship's operator says more than two dozen people from across the globe, including the U.S., had already left the ship.
2: Fox's C.B. Cotton reporting the outbreak has killed three people. Federal agents in Florida carried out a dramatic highway takedown of an alleged MS-13 gang member during a traffic stop. Fox's Madison Scarpino has details.
12: Local, state, and federal law enforcement all working together to make this arrest happen in Palm Beach County last month. So ICE says they tracked down Luis Murari Peralta Sevilla, someone they say is a Honduran national, an MS-13 gang member, a known suspect terrorist, and they carried out a coordinated vehicle stop. Deputy commands Peralta Sevilla in Spanish to put his hands up, get out of the truck, and officers eventually pushing Peralta Sevilla to the ground, putting him in handcuffs, arresting him, and I said,

0: they did find minor narcotics in the truck. Now, ICE says Peralta Sevilla first illegally entered the U.S. in 2013. They say Border Patrol encountered him in the Rio Grande Valley in Texas, where he admitted to being in the country illegally.
1: And Peralta Sevilla is jailed in Palm Beach County, pending transfer to ICE custody, where he will face deportation. I'm Carmen Roberts, and this is Fox News.
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0: Congratulations to Randy and Debbie McCone of the Elkhorn Media Group, winners of the Oregon Association of Broadcast Award for Broadcast Owners of the Year for 2025.
1: Good afternoon, Grant County. Logan Bajet back here with you. Let's look at some Best Buys. These are all brought to you by Nitems Ace Hardware and our listeners. You know, it's things that folks want to sell. Maybe it's stuff they are looking for, things to trade, stuff to give away. Whatever, anything like that happening, just make sure you get your information completely down on paper. And then once it's down, get that paper into Ace Hardware and John Day. Go to the back of the store. That's where you'll find the Best Buys box. 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Numbers 208-841-4170. 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Here it looks like two saddles for sale. They're in very good condition. Both are very good quality. It says one is a Tucker Trail saddle. 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You can give them a call. Numbers 541-620-2393. That's 541-620-2393. And some piglets. It says meat piglets for sale. They are Berkshire Cross, and they're going to be ready for their new homes on May 19th. Right now, they're in Canyon City, and they want $100 a piece. Give them a call or a text. Again, they're selling meat pigs, Berkshire Cross piglets, at $100 each. And they'll be available starting May 19th. So give them a call or a text. 541-701-7709. That's 541-701-7709. And a wanted ad. Someone needs a rototiller. So they say if you have one, it's available. It's got to run good. That's the stipulation, and that makes sense, right? So, again, they want a good running rototiller. If you have one available, call 541-508-8641. Again, that's 541-508-8641. Okay, and that's it here on Ace Hardware's Best Buys. Now, if you have anything to get on the show, just get that information on paper, and then you take that little chunk of paper into Ace Hardware. There's where you see the Best Buys box right at the back of the store. It's on the wall. Can't miss it. And once those submissions are in, we'll put them on the show the next time we pick them up, which is, you know, pretty much every day. And then and they'll run for a week. A lot of times you don't need it to go that long. So if you sell your items or just whatever, you can always call us here at the station, 575-1400. We can pull it out or make adjustments or whatever you need on that. Otherwise, just keep in mind when you're selling stuff, nothing over $1,500 on Best Buy. So that's the maximum for any one item, $1,500. And then no non-DEQ approved wood stoves, also no handguns, and just make sure that you have all the details down, everything that everyone needs to know about, you know, the specifics, and then just drop it in that box, like I said. And then, yeah, listen up. We'll talk about it for a week, and then if you need any changes made, call us at 575-1400. For KJDY, I'm Logan Bidgett.
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0: That would hit number one in January of 2024. George Burge. It's Mind on You. American Country Countdown. Ryan Fox hanging here with George Burge. Now, George, you have your lovely wife, Kara, and you guys have two boys. You have Luke, and then you have, is it George Jr.?
1: So we have a lot of Georges in our family. If you say George at Thanksgiving, you're going to have four or five of us turn around. We're not us and the Foremans, I guess. But George James, my son, we all have different middle names. So, but he is the seventh George in a row. But we all have different middle names. So if you get in trouble, the middle name comes out, you know which one they're talking to.
0: Okay, yeah. Have they come out with you on this headlining tour, or are they still in school back in Texas?
1: They're little road dogs, man. They love it. You know, they have gotten used to sleeping in the bunks on the bus, which is awesome. My youngest, I worry a little too much. He's like, he loves it. He doesn't want to come out of his bunk when he comes out on the road. He's ready. He's friends of the band. He's playing cards in the front lounge with my guitar player and my drummer.
0: Okay.
1: He's in on it. And honestly, my band and crew have been so good at like making them feel like family. And obviously I have a ton of obligations during the day. And, you know, so to have my wife and the whole band like looking out for my boys along with me when they're out here, it's just like a pretty incredible band family we have out here, and super grateful for it.
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0: know.
1: Moved up two spots this weekend without his boots. John Party, boots off on American Country Countdown. And Ryan, and this weekend on the show, George Burge is hanging with his... That's George's latest with Luke Bryan. It's called Ride, Ride, Ride. In fact, we're going to hear that later on in the show on ACC. But George, you recently were on tour in Australia. We've got a lot of Aussie listeners here to the show, and they would like to know, what's the thing that you like the most about their country?
2: Man, I think it was the love of country music. It's insane out there. They genuinely, you know, I was walking around the beach because I got a show offer that I couldn't really say no to, but it is... From Tennessee, it's 5 hours to L.A. and then 16 hours from L.A. to Sydney. Right. So, I mean, you're talking over 20 hours sitting on an airplane. And so I was like, if I'm going out there, I'm going to make a vacation out of it. And so I took my wife and kids and we just went and kind of beach bummed for 2 weeks before the show. We were walking around the beach and you're hearing Luke Combs and Morgan Wallen and, you know, people driving trucks. And like, they honestly remind me a lot of Texans. They're just like, kind of do your own thing. Love country music, love camping, love like having a good time.
1: Yeah.
2: So I felt very at home. And then when we went out to play that show, seeing people scream our songs back the way they did in a country that I've never been to before, it was nuts. And I actually just went and looked at, you know, streaming lets you see where your biggest markets are. And my number one market in the world is Sydney, Australia, which is insane.
1: Wow, really?
2: Yeah. So it was pretty special.
1: And isn't it wild? I think about this when I think about the countdown. My voice and your voice, too, it's being heard in places you will never get to see in your life.
2: It is such a mind-boggling experience, right? Because we write these songs in a basement or a studio with two friends in the dark, you know, and you have no idea where the song's going to go. And to put it in that kind of perspective, it's almost hard to believe sometimes.
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0: South of Sanity, Zach Top on American Country Countdown. It's Ryan. The ACM Awards are next weekend in Las Vegas. Zach is up for 5 ACMs, including Male Artist of the Year and Album of the Year for Ain't In It For My Health, while his hit I Never Lie has earned nominations for Single of the Year and Song of the Year. Could be a big night for ZT. Now, we mentioned a few minutes ago that Shania Twain is hosting the ACMs for the first time ever next weekend. And what does Zach Top think about that?
1: Oh, it's awesome. Shania is, my dad still has a crush on her. And that was a lot of what we listened to when I was growing up. My sisters just loved her. So we listened to a ton of that among the other George Straits and Alan Jacksons and stuff like that. She was a true trendsetter, I guess you could say. Not a trend follower, that's for sure. She was doing her own thing when she came out. And that's fun. I never knew that she hadn't hosted there before. That's very cool. And hopefully I'll get to meet her and I won't act like too much of an idiot around her.
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3: 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But first, this Everyday Matters forecast is courtesy of the Grant County ESD. 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Now for the weather. In the John Day Valley, including Prairie City, this morning we'll have sunshine-filled skies and temperatures rising up to around 64. This afternoon we'll have sunny skies with a few clouds moving in and a high for the day reached around 73. This evening we'll have partly cloudy skies and temperatures lowering to around 53. Through Seneca and Selby's Valley, this morning we'll have sunshine-filled skies and temperatures rising up to around 62. This afternoon we'll have sunny skies with a few clouds moving in and a high for the day reaching around 72. This evening we'll have partly cloudy skies and temperatures lowering to around 51. For your current weather, log on to IlcoinMediaGroup.com.
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0: the legendary Shania Twain, whose bed have your boots been under? American Country Countdown. Ryan Fox, looking forward to seeing her hosting the ACM Awards next weekend in Vegas. And Luke Bryan is a guy who's hosted the show before, and he says he's pretty pumped too.
1: Loving country music and being an entertainer and all that, it shows you how much she loves. And I mean, it's Shania Twain. She could go fly around anywhere in the world and do anything she wants, but she's dedicating her time to hosting the awards, which shows you where country music is for her. And when I think about such an icon that she is, her hosting in Vegas, back when I hosted, having it in Vegas, it just created a party vibe. I mean, to be in Vegas, going out to the parties every night, hosting the award shows, it was a lot. And gosh, I remember those Monday mornings waking up. We were pretty deflated on energy, but Vegas is a fun vibe, and I'm glad it's back out there. It feels right in Vegas to me.
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0: From the ACC O'Reilly Auto Parts Studio to the epicenter of country music, this is American Country Countdown. I'm your host, Ryan Fox. George Burge is back with us this hour, and he's telling us not only about his first headlining tour, but also grabbing his clubs and hitting the links with another country superstar. That's here in the next 15 minutes. Plus, Lenny Wilson is here and a whole lot more. But before all that, it's back to the countdown. And moving up two spots this weekend is John Morgan, Kid Myself, American Country Countdown.
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0: Wagon Wheel, Darius Rucker with an ACC Extra on American Country Countdown as we hang here with George Burge. Now, George, you're going to be going out on the road with that guy this summer on the Songs of Summer tour. Your social media profile, one of them says golfing, grilling, songwriting, and singing. How much of that is going to be going on when you tour with Darius Rucker this summer?
1: All of the above. I could not be more stoked for that fit. When that offer came through, it was an instant yes for me because Darius likes all of those things. He's a diehard golfer. He's a backyard guy. He loves to hang, grill out, eat good food. And you want to talk about some iconic songs. Getting to go out there and play with Darius Rucker is going to be really, really special. And I can't wait to see what we pick up and learn from that tour too.
0: Over under, how many rounds you guys going to get in between shows, you think, you and Darius?
1: I would say at least 18 per show, and then sometimes we might need an emergency 9, just depending on how it shakes out. Yeah.
0: You played golf in college, right? UT? University of Texas?
1: I did. I was a bench warmer at the University of Texas. I still talk to Coach John Fields over there, and we're still great friends. And he called me the other day after he had heard Cowboy songs on the radio, just saying congratulations. But we like to joke that I started and ended the walk-on program at the University of Texas.
0: And like Jordan Spieth was on your team, right? So, I mean...
1: Yep, Jordan Spieth, Jonathan Vegas, a lot of guys that are a lot better than me. I actually got to play in the Memorial Pro-Am this year, Jack Nicklaus's tournament out in Columbus, Ohio. I got paired with Spieth as a celebrity, and just because they knew we were both from Texas. And I kind of joked with them. I was like, I bet you never thought you'd see me on the PGA Tour, buddy.
0: I made it.
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0: Holding steady at number 19 on this weekend's American Country Countdown. It's our guest this weekend, George Burge, with Luke Bryan. Ride, ride, ride. Here at ACC, it's Ryan Fox. And was that the original title for that song?
1: It was not. So the hook of the song is, "Life will throw you off, boy, but saddle up anyway." And I got that from a John Wayne quote. My dad actually moved to the U.S. from Brazil. And he learned how to speak English watching John Wayne movies. And if you talk to him today, you'd think he's a, you know, seventh generation Texas rancher. He's got the thickest Texas accent you've ever heard. Wow. But it's because he grew up watching cowboy movies. And that kind of rubbed off on me. And my favorite John Wayne quote is somewhere along the lines of, you know, real courage is being afraid to ride, but saddling up anyways. So I wanted to kind of write a song like that, a tribute to my dad. I've had a long path where I fell on my face a lot of times on my way to success, but luckily stuck it out and it worked out. And so I wanted to write just like kind of a gritty song based on that. And that's kind of where the original idea came from. But then the hookiest part that's so easy to remember is, "You gotta ride, ride, ride." And that's what everybody screams back when we sing it. And so actually when I pitched it to Luke Bryan, he had two requests because I wrote this song with Tyler Hubbard from Florida Georgia Line.
0: Yeah.
1: And great buddy of mine, and I talked to him about pitching this to Luke as a duet, and he was all in for it. But when I wrote it with Tyler, Tyler sang the first verse and I sang the second verse. And so when I played it for Luke, Luke said he would do it, yes, under two conditions: that we change the name to Ride, Ride, Ride, because that's what people are going to remember. That's what everybody sings back. And the second condition was that I take the first verse, because he wanted this song to be about me and he wanted this song to change my life. And he just wanted to be a part of it. And I mean, you want to talk about like the classiest dude in country music, to say that, to kind of take a back seat, to kind of help push my career because of this song. I love that guy. And I think the way this song turned out with him on it, I couldn't be more excited. American Country
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0: A former ACC number one from Lainey Wilson, somewhere over Laredo on American Country Countdown. Lainey is up for 7 ACM Awards at next weekend's big festivities in Las Vegas, including 3 awards for that song. She told us she's very grateful for being recognized.
1: When I had heard the idea, I was like, man, when you think about Somewhere Over the Rainbow, it is so iconic, and it takes you back to your childhood. 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And it just means a lot to me that people in the industry think it's as good as what we thought it was the day that we finished it.
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3: 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Now for the weather. In the John Day Valley, including Prairie City, this morning we'll have sunshine-filled skies and temperatures rising up to around 64. This afternoon we'll have sunny skies with a few clouds moving in, and a high for the day reached around 73. This evening we'll have partly cloudy skies and temperatures lowering to around 53. Through Seneca and Silvies Valley, this morning we'll have sunshine-filled skies and temperatures rising up to around 62. This afternoon we'll have sunny skies with a few clouds moving in, and a high for the day reaching around 72. This evening we'll have partly cloudy skies and temperatures lowering to around 51. For your current weather, log on to IlcoinMediaGroup.com.
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0: Never Lie. Zach Top at an ACC Extra on American Country Countdown. It's Ryan Fox. ACM Awards coming up next weekend live from Las Vegas. That guy is up for 5 ACM Awards, including one for his album Ain't In It For My Health. And how's he feeling about that one?
1: I think anybody you'd ask would say that type of thing where it's like the Entertainer of the Year and the Album of the Year, you know, there's definitely some awards that are a little more coveted, and especially the Album of the Year thing for me, because the whole body of work, it's fun to have the whole picture be appreciated that much and that people want to give you the kudos or the pat on the back that, hey, we love this whole thing, you know, whether there was a couple hits off it or whatever, the whole body of work we thought was great. So really proud of that, really thankful for that. You know, it's fun. We got to win the Grammy already for the traditional country album. So I was very proud of that record when I made it and when we put it out, but it's been fun since getting kind of the nod of approval from the different industry powers that be, you know, at award shows that they think it was something worth celebrating as well. So really, really excited about that.
2: Yeah, he's playing that numbers game. It's Ryan Fox on American Country Countdown.
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14: If this was football, we'd be entering the second half inside the top 15 this hour on American Country Countdown. From the ACC O'Reilly Auto Parts Studio, I'm Ryan Fox, your quarterback, leading the country music offense. And this hour, we get to hear how Luke Bryan flips the script when he's on stage, what Chris Stapleton does with all of his awards, and we enter the Keith Urban Performance Matrix. Stick around. And speaking of a big-time performer and award winner, here's one, Morgan Wallen, up three this weekend with Don't We, American Country Countdown. Number

Jason Aldean, fresh off a visit to the White House, where he was seen hanging out in the Oval Office. Don't tell me. Number 14 on American Country Countdown. I'm Ryan Fox, and I pride myself on knowing a lot about nothing, meaning I could tell you lots of random facts and info about your favorite country stars, but I didn't know this about Luke Bryan. Did you? George Burge, our guest this weekend on ACC, will spill the LB details after Luke Bryan. That's My Kind of Night, an ACC extra. I got that.

0: That's my kind of night. Luke Bryan and ACC Extra on American Country Countdown. It's Ryan here with George Burge this weekend on the show. George and his latest with Luke Bryan called Ride, Ride, Ride. And not only do those two have that song on this weekend's countdown, they also toured with each other recently. And George, a lot of times when artists open for other stars, they will come out during that headliner set and sing a song with them. Did you have a set song that you would go out and sing with Luke Bryan every night?
1: Luke loves to make you squirm on stage. That's one of his favorite things, is to get people out of his comfort zone. And so I don't know if a lot of people know this, but he's literally a human jukebox. You can name any country song ever and a lot of pop songs, and he can play every chord, every word. So wow. Luke is like, it just depends. If he's on one, you're going to go up there and do five or six of them. If he's hurting, he's just going to do one. But he makes it a point to not tell you what you're singing until you're getting on stage, because he wants to see if you can hang. So, And if you mess up the words or you embarrass yourself, even better, because that's where the magic is in his shows, right? And just the, like, we're a bunch of friends jamming in the living room. It's raw. It's uncut. We're going to mess up. He'll try songs that he's never played before ever on stage in front of 30,000 people. And I think that's why people love him. It's just fun. He doesn't take himself too seriously. He's wildly talented to be able to do it in the first place. And it just makes this, like, interactive experience. Even if you forget the lyrics, the audience is helping you out. It's awesome.
0: Yeah, and how talented is he anyway? He's playing piano. He's played all kinds of instruments. It's his everything.
1: Yeah, he genuinely loves music. You know, like, we'll go play 90 minutes, 2 hours on stage, and when we get done, he wants to go to the bus and he wants to pass a guitar around and, you know, pour a glass of whiskey or a bottle of wine and just keep playing music. Like, he's not out here doing it because he has to. Obviously, Luke has, you know, had more success than just about anybody in the industry, and his grandkids are going to be taken care of. He's out here because there's nothing he would rather be doing. And that is so infectious to me, because, like, I'm already, you know, barely scratching the surface of his success, but I'm already so far past my wildest dreams. And to, like, be with somebody that reminds you of the reason that you're doing this. And, you know, he's still, when you look in his eyes, when he's playing on stage, he reminds you of the 15-year-old kid you were, you know, playing in a garage band, getting on stage for the first time. And you couldn't believe that 20 of your friends came to your show. And it's that feeling every night. And that's why we do it.
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6: 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A copy of the budget document may be inspected or obtained on or after May 19th. The meeting is open to the public.
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0: song getting us all ready for summer. Brad Paisley, that is Water on American Country Countdown. It's Ryan. George Burge, our special guest this weekend on the show. I got my mind on you and you on my mind. Got these four wheels on a two-lane and we cutting through the night. George, what's one thing that fans think is a really cool country star thing to have, but really is just chaos behind the scenes?
1: The tour bus, probably. You know, you see this big old fancy tour bus shined up, pulling into town. And I mean, these things are crazy expensive. And I remember in life when I was in a

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0: big one that landed at number one here in ACC in January of 2017. Blue Ain't Your Color, Keith Urban on American Country Countdown. It's Ryan Fox with all the hits and the stars. And we recently got the chance to catch up with KU and asked him early on in his career if there was one moment that really flipped the switch for him and sent him to a new level.
1: I had a bit of an epiphany. I was playing in a band, and the lead singer was an American guy from Florida. This is in Australia. And he was a great entertainer. He was excellent, and I learned so much from him. I was playing guitar and a bit of keyboards in this band and trying to learn a lot from him as a front man. And one night he said to me, "When you play a solo, how come you don't, like, go to the front of the stage, you know, like, lean into the audience and really play?" And I'm like, "Oh, my gosh, I couldn't do that." He goes, "Why not?" I go, "Because I think I'm, like, stuck up. Like, I'm full of myself." And he goes, "Well, are you?" And I said, "No." He goes, "Then they won't." And it was just like, boom, this whole light bulb went off. If you are genuinely a down-to-earth, grounded, good, tongue-in-cheek type person, you can do anything, and the audience will love it because they know you're not an arrogant, cocky person at all. You're just putting on a show. And I did it the next night, and it worked amazing. So it changed everything.
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3: 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Now for the weather. In the John Day Valley, including Prairie City, this evening we'll have partly cloudy skies and a temperature lowering to around 53. Overnight, there'll be a few clouds in the skies and a low for the night getting down around 42. Tomorrow morning, we'll have partly to mostly cloudy skies with temperatures rising up to around 72. Through Seneca and south into Harney County, this evening we'll have partly cloudy skies and temperatures lowering to around 51. Overnight, there'll be a few clouds in the skies and a low for the night getting down around 41. Tomorrow morning, we'll have partly to mostly cloudy skies with temperatures rising up to around 70. For your current weather, log on to ElkhornMediaGroup.com.
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0: Tennessee Whiskey, Chris Stapleton, an ACC Extra on American Country Countdown. It's Ryan, and next weekend in Las Vegas, it is the 61st annual ACM Awards hosted by Shania Twain. And that guy right there, Chris Stapleton, is up for 6 ACMs. He's already won numerous awards in his career. And so we wanted to know, where in the heck does he keep all these things?
1: Well, usually we try to, some of them, we put them out on the road in the VIP section for the fans to see. That's who they belong to. You know, I don't feel like they really belong to me. I don't have them in my house or anything like that. I don't sit around making a shrine of myself or anything. But we try to make sure that the fans get to see them and enjoy them as much as possible. Some of them are in the Country Music Hall of Fame and places where they can be enjoyed by the people that got me to where I could earn them.
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4: The third installment of the 2025-26 property tax is due Friday, May 15th by 5 p.m. Payments may be made at the assessor's office at the courthouse, online through the assessor's website, or payment may be mailed and postmarked no later than May 15th, 2026. 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That deadline again is Friday, May 15th at 5 p.m. If you have questions, call the assessor's office, 575-0107.
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0: The number one country music countdown in the world. This is American Country Countdown. I'm your host, Ryan Fox. And could Luke Combs have the number one song in America for the fourth week in a row? Last week, he held down the number two and number one spots here on ACC with Days Like These and Sleepless in a Hotel Room. We'll find out this hour if Luke Combs can do it again or if someone else sneaks in. Don't go anywhere. Plus, we're going to have some fun with our guest this weekend, George Burge from the ACC O'Reilly Auto Parts Studio, and touch base with Ella Langley. First up, though, moving up two spots this weekend on ACC, Jordan Davis. Turn this truck around. American Country Countdown.
2: Number

0: There she is, Queen Ella, Ella Langley. It's Be Her, number 7 on American Country Countdown. Here with Ryan Fox. Ella Langley's latest album, Dandelion, was co-produced by her good buddy, Miranda Lambert. So how did their friendship begin?
1: Well, I pretty much just harassed Miranda every time I could get the chance. I sat down at a BMI award show, actually. It was the first time we met. Natalie Hemby introduced us, a fellow co-writer of ours, and she just left me at the table with my, like, icon. I grew up just loving her music, loving what she stood for, how she held herself as a woman and as an artist. And I don't know, I just always felt this calling to work with her in some big way. I don't really know how to explain it other than I just felt that and ended up telling her that at a... I did it at an award show.
2: I think it was on a red carpet. You just grab me by the shoulders. You're like, we're going to work together. And I was like, okay. Because as you can tell, if you know Ella at all, when she sets her mind to something, it's happening. And I'm pretty strong too, but I was like, this girl knows what she wants. I guess we're going to work together.
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0: Gretchen Wilson and a former ACC number one on American Country Countdown. That's Redneck Woman. And Ryan on the show this weekend with George Burns.
1: You got a red, red, red. When the clouds rolling in till the sun's back again.
0: All right, George Burns, we're going to play a little game here. Since the song is Ride, Ride, Ride, we're going to play a game called Ride or Hide. And it's very simple. You just tell me if any of these things are things you would ride or things you would hide from, all right?
2: Okay, let's go.
0: The tour bus.
2: Ride. I still am an

0: enamored with the fact that we get to do this.
1: Party bus, ride or hide, George Burge?
0: Hide, man. I'm a backyard barbecue guy. I like just a couple good friends. That's where I'm at.
1: Ride or hide a helicopter, George?
0: I'm a hide guy. Yeah, I am so happy for people that can afford helicopters and be in helicopters. I'm a land dwelling animal, man. I like my feet on the ground.
1: We're playing ride or hide with George Burge on American Country Countdown. Okay, what about a live bull, George Burge? Ride or hide? From this.
0: That's a hide for me, man. I can't do that. You know, I like my legs not being broken. So
1: motorcycle?
0: Yeah, I would do it. I haven't much. I've been on them, but I haven't much. But I think, you know, you find a back road, not a lot of traffic, sunny day, good temperature. There's something magic there for sure.
1: They do this down in Australia. Ride or hide, George Burge, ride a surfboard.
0: Man, one of my biggest fears in the world is sharks. So I'm a hide. I'm a hide guy. Mm-hmm. I'll catch a shark, but I don't like swimming with them.
1: Middle seat on an airplane. Would you ride or hide?
0: Man, I'm staying home. I'm sorry. Yeah. If I have to sit middle seat, I'm not coming.
1: Yeah. Who gets the armrest too? I never know.
0: Yeah. I try to be respectful on the armrest, especially if I get the aisle or the window, but middle seat is rough, man. And these days, you know, I've had guys taking their shoes off, clipping their toenails, you know, picking for things that you don't want to see. It's a damn jungle out there.
1: It's rough out there. Driverless Waymo, George Burge, ride or hide?
0: Ride. I'm in. I think I've seen enough of it that I trust it now. Yeah.
1: Okay. An American Country Countdown, ride or hide?
0: Ride, ride, ride, baby. Nowhere I'd rather be.
1: Let's go.
2: 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Just LMK if he doesn't. 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
4: The third installment of the 2025-26 property tax is due Friday, May 15th by 5 p.m. Payments may be made at the assessor's office at the courthouse, online through the assessor's website, or payment may be mailed and postmarked no later than May 15th, 2026. 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That deadline again is Friday, May 15th at 5 p.m. If you have questions, call the assessor's office, 575-0107.
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0: Holmes at number 5 on American Country Countdown. It's Days Like These. It's Ryan Fox with all the hits and the stars, coast to coast and around the world. And if Luke Combs never sang with anyone else for the rest of his career, he'd probably be just fine. But luckily for us, that isn't the case. Enter Cody Johnson, who has now confirmed a collab with Luke that'll be on his upcoming album, Banks of the Trinity, that's coming out on June 26th. It's a song called Shoot the Bull, and as Cody recently shared with Billboard Country, he's excited about it.
1: Drew Parker and Josh Phillips took a very, very bold move as songwriters. Like, so if you and I were to write a song, right, and it's two artists talking to each other, maybe it's a male-female, maybe it's male-male, female-female, whatever it is, if they don't like it, we can always go to these two, right?
2: Right.
1: If they don't like it, we can always go to these two. They wrote this song so specifically about Cody Johnson and Luke Combs. I was like, that's bold, because if we didn't like the song, like, it dies. Like, it doesn't go anywhere, because nobody else can cut it. Because it specifically, it talks about my tattoos and him, Lacio, can resist all, and, you know, rodeo and him being from Appalachia. Like, it's very specific, but it was so good. Like, both of us agree, we have to cut this song. So hopefully Luke decides that we can release it as a single.
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5: 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Now for the weather. In the John Day Valley, including Prairie City, this evening we'll have partly cloudy skies and a temperature lowering to around 53. Overnight, there'll be a few clouds in the skies and a low for the night getting down around 42. Tomorrow morning, we'll have partly to mostly cloudy skies with temperatures rising up to around 72. Through Seneca and south into Harney County, this evening we'll have partly cloudy skies and temperatures lowering to around 51. Overnight, there'll be a few clouds in the skies and a low for the night getting down around 41. Tomorrow morning, we'll have partly to mostly cloudy skies with temperatures rising up to around 70. For your current weather, log on to ElkhornMediaGroup.com.
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0: It's Ryan, and this weekend's ACC Inside America is inspired by none other than Dwayne The Rock Johnson. So apparently The Rock was on his way home in L.A. after celebrating the Hollywood Walk of Fame induction ceremonies of his friend Stanley Tucci and Emily Blunt when he got pulled over for his tint being too dark on his windows. This is all according to TMZ, although if I'm The Rock, I probably don't want people to see it's The Rock inside the car, so I get it. But that leads us to this weekend's ACC Inside America, where we're focusing on how many Americans get pulled over each year. According to MarketWatch, for speeding, about 41 million get pulled over every year, with over 100,000 drivers cited each day. That's about 1 in 6 drivers facing a potential ticket annually. So what are you paying if you get that citation? Well, the average speeding ticket in America costs roughly $150, which equals about $6 billion total in annual fees nationwide. The most likely to get booked for going over the speed limit? Well, the data says men between the ages of 17 and 24. Interesting. So if you're driving around this weekend, make sure you slow it down and take it easy and don't be like The Rock. And that's this weekend's ACC Inside America. 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
0: Welcome back to American Country Countdown. It's Ryan, and there's no doubt that Marvel should reach out to Ella Langley because she definitely has some major superpowers going. But if she lands the role, her secret talent would have to be putting out hit songs because she is once again back in the number 2 spot on American Country Countdown. Up 2 this weekend, with Choosin' Texas. ACC.
1: Number two. Just when

0: there you have it, the number one song in America for the fourth straight week on American Country Countdown. It's Luke Combs with Sleepless in a Hotel Room. American Country Countdown is the longest running country countdown show in the USA. 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ACC is a production of Westwood One. Special thanks to Chris Carson, Dingo O'Brien, Corey Linton, and Susan Stevens for helping us bring you the biggest hits and the biggest stars every weekend right here. A big thanks to our special guests this week, Zach Toff, Luke Bryan, Lainey Wilson, Keith Urban, and George Burge. And make sure you join us next week when more big stars will be stopping by, and we may just have a brand new number one song. Until then, this is Ryan Fox saying be safe, take care of each other, and we'll see you then.
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